0: G'day, this is Colin Buchanan. You know, we're all heading for the mighty Tamworth Country Music Festival. It's on for 10 days, climaxing with the Country Music Awards of Australia. 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

two little boys had two little toys. Each had a wooden horse. Gaily they played each summer's day. Warriors both, of course. One little chap then had a mishap. Broke off his horse's head. Wept for his toy, then cried with joy as his young playmate said.

0: This siren is part of the new bushfire alert levels. You may hear it over the radio if a bushfire is in your area. May? Because some fires will move so fast they can be on top of you before there is time to give any warning at all. Listen for a siren, but don't wait for one. If you do nothing until a bushfire is on top of you, you may die. Prepare, act, survive. Authorised by the New South Wales Government, Sydney.
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0: 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I can race up hills at 25 k's an hour, change direction in a heartbeat, and be on your doorstep before you know it.
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1: Alex is 14 and a student, and he really enjoys performing arts at school. 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Some students think he's a bit gay. 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Because of this, Alex cops regular abuse from other kids, and it makes his life hell. 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It's homophobia that's hurting him and others like him. 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

Throughout history, there have been many songs written about the Eternal Triangle. This next one tells the story of a Mr. Grayson, a beautiful woman, and a condemned man named Tom Dooley. When the sun rises tomorrow,

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0: I'm Ian Wheeler. 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
1: 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You can help put an end to homophobia by talking about it with friends and family.
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0: you might not have heard about MDT, but it's all around us. It's in neighbourhoods where you'd least expect it.
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butterflies casting their eyes both in the same direction. You'd never guess that one little yes could start a butterfly collection. A multiplication, that's the name of the game. And each generation

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1: Pretty soon you got a room full of rabbits,
0: some parakeets, and in between tweets, sometimes get too quiet. Uh-oh, but you have no fear, cause soon you'll hear a parakeet's riot, just try it. A multiplication, that's the name of the game. In every generation, you know they play the same. Yeah, it's multiplication, that's the name of the game. And each generation, they play the same.
2: It's 4:46.

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2: G'day, Baz. What you been up to?
3: Helping to catch smugglers.
2: Pull the other one, mate.
3: Nah, seriously. 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
2: Oh.
3: So I go and take a squiz, and sure enough, there's this joker out in the scrub. Only this time he's got a big net and he's trying to catch cockies.
2: So did you confront him?
3: 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Nah, mate, I bravely snuck away and rang the customs hotline.
2: The what?
3: The customs hotline. 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I gave him a description of the bloke and the number plate of his car.
2: So what happened?
3: Well, customs caught up with him at Perth Airport, trying to smuggle something like 200 native birds and animals out.
2: Mate, they're worth a fortune overseas.
3: Not this lot. This bloke's facing up to 10 years in jail.
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1: 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If you're finding it hard to get around because of vision loss, give guide dogs a call on 1800 804 805.
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0: Hartwig's Spare Parts stock the largest range of heavy truck spare parts outside the metropolitan area, with spares for all models including Western Star, Sterling, Freightliner, Mercedes-Benz and Nissan UD trucks. 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

0: From Feature Story News in Washington, I'm James Goodison. US President Donald Trump says Israel is very happy with the Hamas disarmament deal brokered by his Board of Peace, but a senior Israeli official has told reporters and local media that Israel doesn't accept the proposal and will not carry out any withdrawals from Gaza. Israeli Prime Minister Benjamin Netanyahu has yet to comment publicly on the agreement, which was announced on Thursday night and would require Hamas to surrender its weapons in phases while Israeli forces pull back from the territory. The deal stipulates that a detailed disarmament roadmap must be finalized within 14 days. Blake Sifton reports from Tel Aviv.
1: He said, in response to various reports about political progress in Gaza, Israel has reiterated that there will be no IDF withdrawal from the current yellow line without genuine disarmament of Hamas. Now, that suggests that for the Israeli government, any kind of withdrawal, including to the original lines of October, will be predicated on serious and significant disarmament from Hamas. Now, another implication of this plan for the Israeli military will be on their ability to strike in Gaza. A Board of Peace member speaking to the media said that those strikes would need to be limited to immediate threats.
0: Spain's Prime Minister Pedro Sanchez has visited the enclave of Ceuta after tens of thousands of migrants crossed the border from Morocco in the space of 24 hours, with at least 18 people killed. Sanchez confirmed the mass crossing as an attack on Spain's territorial integrity, but stopped short of blaming Morocco, which has long claimed sovereignty over both Ceuta and Melilla. France has announced it's reinforcing controls along its border with Spain, while Italy has called for Spain to be suspended from Europe's open borders Schengen zone. Ross Cullen reports from Bordeaux.
2: Juan Jesus Vivas, who is the president of the Spanish semi-enclave, said on Friday that the situation that Ceuta is going through is absolutely unsustainable after 60,000 migrants crossed the border with Morocco into the Spanish city located on the North African coast. The Spanish Prime Minister Pedro Sanchez condemned the breach of the border during a visit to Ceuta, saying that the arrival of thousands of migrants was an attack on Spain's territorial integrity. But he stopped short from blaming Morocco, which has long claimed sovereignty over Ceuta and Melilla, another Spanish semi-enclave on Morocco's Mediterranean coast.
0: And US markets are swinging on Friday as the 10-year Treasury yield climbs to 4.73%, its highest in over a year. And a massive global chip rally triggered by big tech earnings sends South Korea's KOSPI index up 18%. On Wall Street, Amazon and Apple have delivered starkly contrasting results. Amazon stock has jumped roughly 15% on blowout cloud earnings, while Apple shares have dropped around 10% after the iPhone maker issued disappointing guidance, blaming supply constraints on chips and memory. The Apple earnings call was the last for outgoing chief executive Tim Cook before John Ternus takes over in September.
3: With FSN Spotlight, I'm Simon Marks, hearing one more time today from Nate Swanson, the fired US government official who was part of the US negotiating team dealing with Iran before President Trump showed him the door after Mr. Swanson wrote an article predicting the Iranian regime would not capitulate to US force and would instead exploit its control over the Strait of Hormuz. Where does he think the conflict is going now?
4: I've heard from really a number of people say, well, we just need to then double down on the military option. The only thing that would actually lead to a regime change or a significant change in Iran's approach is basically, you know, a massive ground campaign. I mean, I think that would be a disaster, and I would advocate against that. But if you're being honest with yourself, I don't see how these half campaigns where, you know, we do these aerial campaigns, we think it'll change Iran's calculus. It hasn't. And I think ultimately time is kind of on their side. It's basically a race to see who is willing to endure more for a longer period. And I just, you know, from an American perspective, don't see how we think it's in our interest to, you know, sacrifice American lives, sacrifice our economy for real, no clear strategic upside.
3: He spoke to Foreign Policy magazine. His thoughts there at the end of a week of more tit-for-tat military reprisals and no indication that diplomatic negotiations are getting anywhere. Polling now shows American voters overwhelmingly think the Iran conflict has not been worth fighting. With FSN Spotlight, I'm Simon Marks.
0: Time for your headlines. Hamas has confirmed it will be disarming under a deal announced by US President Donald Trump, but says the surrender of heavy weapons is contingent on the creation of a Palestinian state. Spain's Prime Minister has visited the enclave of Ceuta after tens of thousands of migrants crossed the border.
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6: boosts the power to a million watts and starts broadcasting street corner doo-wop records throughout the eastern seaboard. Before the authorities could apprehend him, he sneaks out the back door into rock and roll history. He's wanted to this day. The voice you hear today is the same voice heard back in 1957. It is for that reason the origination point of this broadcast cannot be disclosed. Ladies and gentlemen, the cool Bobby B. Doo-wop stops.
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We're going for a ride. Thanks to you, the number one doo-wop show in the world. 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

0: The Dreamers and the Teenage Vows of Love for Eileen and Frank in Carmel, New York.
1: Cool Bobby B, top three.
0: Cool Bobby B on the top three for Cool Bobby D and Mary Dorn in Aurora, Illinois with the classics. And number three, it's Cinderella.

Congratulations, brothers and sisters. Number two for Cool Bobby D and Mary Dorn in Aurora, Illinois. Here's the number one doo-wop. One more time, the Monotones and the legend of Sleepy Hollow.

0: Bob the Dells and the Drifters in it for Southside Chicago Joe on the new Ops Stop with Cool Bobby B and the toll-free telephone line 1-866-D-O-O-W-O-P-P.
1: Cool Bobby B, top three.
0: It's a top three for Sherry Hill in McLeansboro, Illinois, and her husband Don. At number three, it's Bertha Tillman.

Justin Harris and the Sharps, number two for Sherry Hill and her husband Don in McLeansboro, Illinois. At number one, Big John and the Philadelphians in My Love, My Love.

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0: Hey, we're counting them down. Top three for Jerry Steinmetz in Lake Worth, Florida. Jerry, thanks for dialing us up toll free. 1-866-DOOWOP. 1-866-DOOWOPP. Number three, the Riviera's Do It Moonlight.

Terry Johnson wrote it and performed it with the Flamingos in Lovers Never Say Goodbye. Here's the number one doo-wop for Jerry Steinmetz. In Lake Worth, Florida, Bill Baker in the Five Satins.

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1: Pennsylvania, 1957. An intruder breaks the flimsy lock on a radio station's transmitter room, boosts the power to a million watts, and starts broadcasting street corner doo-wop records throughout the eastern seaboard. Before the authorities could apprehend him, he sneaks out the back door into rock and roll history. He's wanted to this day. The voice you hear today is the same voice heard back in 1957. It is for that reason the origination point of this broadcast cannot be disclosed. Ladies and gentlemen, the cool Bobby B. Doo-Wop Stops.

0: Streets on the new Up Stop for Eddie in Kingsport, Tennessee. And that's Crazy for You.
1: Cool Bobby B, top three.
0: Cool Bobby B here counting down the top three new ops for Warren Crease in Grant, Florida. At number three, The Paradox and Never Again.

Skyliners on the doo-wop stop. And here's the number one doo-wop for Chipolo Dave. Dave Pavoto in Chipolo, Texas. The Slades had the original version, but the Shields covered it up with a bigger hit. Their version of You Cheated on the doo-wop stop. All

The Shields, and that's number one for Chipola Dave. Cool Bobby B here. Love to play your top three doo-wops. All you got to do is dial me up on the toll-free telephone line, 1-866-DOOWOP. 1-866-DOOWOPP. It's toll-free for Jim and Carl Farrell. In Cowan, West Virginia, Brooklyn Bridge with Johnny Maestro, and you'll never walk alone.

0: Schizophrenic Delilah and the Teenagers for Connie Carlton in Newark, New Jersey. Cool Bobby B on the Doo-Wop Stop, 1-866-DOOWOP. 1-866-DOOWOPP.
1: Cool Bobby B, top three.
0: We got the top three for our number one doo-wopper, Diana, in Arlington, Virginia, with the Concords. At number three, it's called A

with the passions and the platters. It's going out to Steve Gargillo in Bethlehem, Pennsylvania. He's dedicating it to his late wife of 57 years, Georgianne. Steve, thanks for doo-wopping with us in Bethlehem. Cool Bobby B here for Justin Coons in Middlebury, Vermont. Here's Barry and the Tamerlanes. Yeah.

0: Tamberlane's on the Doo-Wop Stop.
1: Pennsylvania, 1957. An intruder breaks the flimsy lock on a radio station's transmitter room, boosts the power to a million watts, and starts broadcasting street-corner doo-wop records throughout the eastern seaboard. Before the authorities could apprehend him, he sneaks out the back door into rock and roll history. He's wanted to this day. The voice you hear today is the same voice heard back in 1957. It is for that reason the origination point of this broadcast cannot be disclosed. Ladies and gentlemen, the cool Bobby B. Doo-Wop Stop.

11th Hour Melody and the Moonlight Cocktails, doing it for our loyal do-oppers in Wappinger Falls, New York. That's for Augie and Donna. For Finley Merritt, do-opping with us right now in Stroudsburg, Pennsylvania, here are the Fleetwoods. Mm-hmm.

The Flamingos for Terry Young and his wife, celebrating and commemorating their very first dance together. I only have eyes for you. On the Doo-Wop Shop, with Cool Bobby B, toll-free telephone line 1-866-DOOWOP. 1-866-DOOWOP. For Kevin Z in New York City, here's a salute to the

0: 3.
1: On the Doo-Wop Stop, we got the top 3 doo-wops for Roger from Long Neck High School, the class of 1960, sending it out to his cross-country classmate Diane in Santa Barbara, California. At number 3, Too Soon to Know, Low Flamingos.

the new Ops Op. Number one for Roger from the Long Neck High School class of 1960 to his cross-country classmate Diane in Santa Barbara, California. It's the Miracles featuring Smokey Robinson and Who's...

are the Ovations and the Day We Fell in Love on the new off-stop of the Rich Sound of Vocal Group Harmony for Dan McHugh in Philadelphia. An incredible record by the Blue Notes, If You Love Me, on the new off-stop.

Let's see by the old clock on the wall. Hey, that's just about all. Time to rock on the new op stop. Gonna pack up a stack of wax and make tracks. So like the farmer said when he fell off the wagon, I gotta hit the road. Boom, boom, boom. Cool Bobby B and the Cool Bobby B doo-wop stop are registered trademarks of Cool Bobby B Radio Syndication LLC. All copyright trademarks and all of the rights in the program have been the sole and exclusive property of Cool Bobby B and the doo-wop stop. A big thank you to the main man, the guy that keeps it entirely together, baby. He keeps us organized. That's Ken Mullen. Thanks to Ed Mann and Jim Manning in Hollywood, California. Alex Ward in Memphis, Tennessee, and Wally J in Cincinnati, Ohio, baby. 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Thanks for listening. Thanks for making us the number one doo-wop show in the world. Till next time, this is Cool Bobby B saying stay cool, everybody.

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0: on that mask of his, but I do know when we need him. 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
4: This week on the Cocktail Nation, we're stepping into the shadows with a little international intrigue as Spy Vibe takes us deep into the strange and stylish world of Branded to Kill. The legendary Japanese spy noir where assassins, mystery and surreal 1960s worlds collide. We'll explore a lost cinematic gem, discover why tiki culture continues to make a triumphant comeback, and take a trip back to the days when advertising campaigns look more like declarations of war. Plus, we'll open up the mailbag with the Tiki Dilemma and take a look at the World of Swank gig guide and some new sounds coming your way as well with Draculina. So pour yourself something sophisticated, dim the lights, and settle into another edition of the Cocktail Nation with Mark Doyle and Noir Alley.

0: Destination with Acorn Lane and Limo Spa. Angelina Coop Cooper with you tonight. Battling the modern world. I don't want to download the app to pay for parking. I don't want to create an account to see a menu. I don't want to provide feedback on a 30-second interaction. I just want to exist in the physical world without a digital leash. Is it too much to ask?
1: Where am I?
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Japan had its own spy vibe evolution, from noir to space-age fantasies in the 1960s. But a close adjacent corner of storytelling focused on stylish crime thrillers. Branded to Kill by Seijin Suzuki is one of my favorite entries. Released in 1967, it centered around a hitman with an erotic attraction to steaming rice and featured ultra-stylized action in the world of modern assassins. The soundtrack was by Naozumi Yamamoto, famous for scoring Black Tight Killers and the Tortoise-san movies. Yamamoto created an atmospheric soundscape steeped in lamenting trumpet solos, harmonica, percussion, and with screenwriter Atsushi Yamatoya, a theme song that channeled contemporary Enka music as well as the sad ballads used in many movies of the era about outsiders and tragic anti-heroes. Here's a sampling from Branded to Kill.

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0: Concatenation, Indigo Swing, Rick Petit and Gone, a band I got to see in the late 1990s in New York City, and they were absolutely terrific. Project Pimento before that, and Whatever Lola Wants, and The Sharps with The Odd Couple. If you're looking for things to check out, as far as retro stories is concerned, we've got the Lounge Life magazine up and going. 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Feels like a magazine, reads like a magazine. It's a football magazine. We've got the story of Disney's Tiki Legacy. Disneyland almost lost one of its beloved attractions in the 1990s when executives considered replacing the enchanted Tiki Room with newer concepts, including a Lion King-themed show. Thanks to passionate designers and fans, the attraction survived, and its influence lives on today through Trader Sam's Enchanted Tiki Bar, which recently celebrated its 15th anniversary. Historians now credit Trader Sam's as one of the gateways that introduced a whole new generation to tiki culture. Speaking of tiki, the return of the Tiki Bar, with Tiki Bars making a remarkable revival, new generation embracing the escapism, and old Hollywood never goes out of style, according to Vogue. Got some of the biggest stars during an awards season donning a bit of a retro vibe. So check out those stories and a whole lot more via Lounge Life Magazine, your free retro magazine.
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0: In the 1950s, advertising wasn't just about selling you a car, cigarette, or a cocktail mixer. Sometimes it was about convincing you that your greatest enemy lived in the walls of your own home. In 1955, the city of Melbourne launched the Kill That Rat campaign, a full-scale civic battle against rodents. Citizens were encouraged to buy poison from council-approved sources and join the war against the enemy. The artwork looked less like a health poster and more like a recruitment poster for a tiny war. Somewhere in Madison Avenue, an executive was probably wondering how to put a rat into a tuxedo and sell him cigarettes.
1: Well, that's about it, Stuff fans. We'll have more for you at another time. Thank you.
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0: Cocteau Nation and Clouseau, Beyond Good and Evil, sadly not performing these days. Jay Brooks, who's the founder and bassist, has shifted most of his attention towards tiki carving and running his custom decor business, the Aloha Texas Tiki Co. I'd love to see them again. Nutty before that, and Rumba with the Devil.
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0: Editor to the show this week. Dick Cooper, I have a problem. About 6 months ago, I decided to transform my backyard shed into a bit of a tropical paradise. I installed bamboo panels, a thatch roof, vintage tiki mugs, lava lamps, the whole sound system playing Martin Denny, Les Baxter and Arthur Lyman. And at first, everyone loved it. My friend said it was like stepping back into a 1960s Polynesian resort. But the Mai Tais there, even the dress code where you have to wear the Hawaiian shirts. However, my neighbour has recently complained. He says the flickering tiki torches, the exotic music and the sound of cocktail shakers late on a Saturday night makes him feel like he's living next door to a forgotten episode of Gilligan's Island. He also questioned why I own 47 tiki mugs and whether I really needed a giant carved wooden tiki standing near the fence. Coop, I ask you, should I tone down my tropical paradise or should I defend my right to a little escapism? Signed, Desperate for a Mai Tai. Well, look, Desperate for a Mai Tai. Firstly, congratulations. You have achieved something that many people only dream about, creating a destination without needing a passport. Modern world is filled with grey offices, notification sounds and endless digital noise, but the Tiki Bar represents something different. Mystery, adventure and the romance of a slower era. However, there is one important rule of sophisticated living. Never allow your pursuit of elegance to become someone else's inconvenience. The Tiki Bar is about hospitality. The great Polynesian themed lounges of the 50s and 60s were successful because they took people to another world, but they weren't annoying the people next door. So my advice, invite your neighbour over. Prepare a proper Mai Tai, use some lime juice and none of that bottled nonsense, and put on some nice exotica and explain that the Tiki Bar isn't a party fortress, it's your little corner of paradise, and who knows, maybe you might convert said neighbour into a tiki enthusiast. Let's take a look at the World of Swag gig guide now. Messageup's got their autumn tour released across the US. September 13, the Bay Theatre got their exclusive cinema screening of Don the Tiki and Tiki Aki Orchestra performing as well. Dita Von Teese here in Sydney at the State Theatre August 13. October 1, Circa Caliente Mid-Century Monster Ball and Doo Wop Fever is coming up in Spain October 23, 24 and 25. Just some of the stories that you might like to check out via our World Swag gig guide, official website cocktailnation.net for all the details. The first person to yawn had no idea it would become contagious.
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0: Cocteau Nation vibes on Velvet, and Spookmaster, their name, pays homage to the classic 1955 Terry Gibbs jazz album Vibes on Velvet. But sadly, the band broke up a couple of years ago.
1: New music on the Cocteau Nation.
0: Draculina is a band and project from St. Petersburg in Russia, centered around bassist Polina Draculina, who was previously associated with bands such as the Black Lagoons and the Messerschmitts. Now, the sound is a cool instrumental blend of surf rock, exotica, gothic atmosphere, and cinematic soundtrack music, which makes it perfect for the Cocteau Nation. Her new EP is called Cinematique 26. It's out August 7, but you can get some tracks right now on Bandcamp. And here she is, Draculina and Tender Dracula on the Cocteau Nation.

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10: I measure danger only in terms of profit.

Cocktail Nation, Dina Martinis and Ring. Next week on the show, we talk to the publisher of Era Magazine, a very cool retro magazine coming out of Sydney and being spread right across the globe. Some more on that next week. Going to leave you with the Voodoo Organist and the Chow Chow. Cha-cha. Stay hip.

0: Hartwig's Spare Parts stock the largest range of heavy truck spare parts outside the metropolitan area, with spares for all models including Western Star, Sterling, Freightliner, Mercedes-Benz and Nissan UD trucks. 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
1: 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It's in neighbourhoods where you least expect it.
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4: The story you're about to witness is true. It actually happened. Only the names have been changed to make it funny.
5: Sitting at home last Sunday morning, me mate Boomerang said he was having a few people round for a barbie. Said he might cook a burra or two. I said, sounds great, will Wallaby there? He said, yeah, and Veggie might come too. So I said to the wife, you want to go, Anna? She said, I'll go if Dean goes. So I said to Boomer, what will we do about Nulla? He said, Nulla bores me to tears, leave him at home. We got to the party at about two, walked straight out the kitchen to put some booze in the fridge, and you wouldn't believe it, there's Boomer's wife, Wara, sitting there trying to plait a puss. Now, I don't like to speak ill of Wara. But I was shocked. I mean, how much can a koala bear? So I grabbed a beer, flashed my wanger at her, and headed out to join the party. Pretty soon, airs rocks in, and things really started jumping. This Indian girl, Masu, turns up, dying to go to the toilet, but she couldn't find it. I said to me mate, Al, hey, where can Masu pee, Al? He said, she can go out back with a fella. She's probably seen a cockatoo. Well, just then, Wara comes out of the kitchen with a few drinks for everybody. Fair dinkum, you've never seen a cooler bar, mate. I grabbed a beer and said, thanks, Wara, ta. A couple of Queensland at the party, one smelling pretty strongly of aftershave. He sat down next to me. I turned to him. I said, you know, mate, you reek of stockade. It was a really hot day. Oscar felt like a swim. He said to Ina, you want to have a dip in the river ringer? She said, I haven't got my cozy, Oscar. Well, Bo says, come in stark as Waddle Lake air. Ina says, what, without so much as a thread, Bo? Ah, perish a thought. Has Yukon been in yet? Well, a few of the blokes decided to play some cricket. Boomer said, why doesn't Wombat? Yeah, and let Tenor field. And he said, I should have a bowl, but I was too out of it to play cricket, so I suggested a game of cards. I said, Eucalyptus, you want a game of Eucalyptus? He said, there's no point, mate. Dar wins every time. Well, Bill said he'd like a smoke. Nobody knew where the dope was stashed. I said, I think Marino's. But I was just spinning a bit of a yarn. Barry pulls a joint out of his pocket. Bill says, great, Barry, a reefer. What is it, mate? Oh, noose of heads, of course. They made Adelaide on me. And it was a great joint, too. Blue Mountains away and his three sisters. Well, I thought I'd roll one myself. I said, chuck us the tally-ho, Bart. He said, they're out on the lawn. Seston, can you get them for us? Bernie said, it's okay, mate. She's appled. I'll get them for you. Just then, Alice springs into action. Starts to pack Bella Bong. But you wouldn't believe it, the bong's broken. I said, Lord, how? Hey, man. Somebody said, well, a didgeridoo. I said, maybe it'll have to. I look in the corner and there's Bass sitting there, not getting into it, not getting out of it. I said, what, is Bass straight or something? Boomer said, as a matter of fact, mate, he's a cop. I said, you're chugging, mate, a cop. I'm getting out of here. Let's go, Anna. She said, no way. I'm hanging around all gum leaves. Besides, I don't want to leave Jack around a party on his own. Have you seen him? I think he's trying to crack on Toowoomba. He's already tried a Mount Isa. And he'll definitely try to lead you astray, Anna. Thank you and good night.
0: It's 10:47.

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0: Thanks for joining me, Sean Eisen, tonight. A lot of great music coming up. The ambitious coach of a girls' track team gives the squad steroids and the team's performance soars. They win the country, state and eventually the national championships. A few days before the international grand finals, one of them, Penelope, a 16-year-old hurdler, visits a coach and says, "Coach, I have a problem. Hair is starting to grow on my chest." And the coach says, "What?" in a panic. How far down does it go? And Penelope replies, "Down to my testicles." That's something else I wanted to talk to you about. And a very good morning to our local listeners on Ngambi FM 87.8 at Ngambi, Seymour, Shepparton, Northwood and Hildene. Hi, thanks for tuning in. I hope you're enjoying the tunes as much as I am tonight. More coming up after this.
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9: G'day, this is Colin Buchanan. You know, we're all heading for the mighty Tamworth Country Music Festival. It's on for 10 days, climaxing with the Country Music Awards of Australia. Hope to see you there.
0: Well, well, here we all are. This is Sean Eisen with you on Overnight Country.

0: 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And Sydney-based hire company Camden Hire has taken delivery of another 15 Hino 300 series trucks, fitted with WesTrucks FRP pan bodies and Delandia tower lifts. Camden Hire founder Mike Scare says the decision to invest in the Hino trucks was an easy one, as the Hino product has never disappointed in the past.
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0: It's Ute Week here at Motoring Minute. Today we chat about the Toyota Hilux. I road tested the Hilux SR dual cab four-wheel drive last week. This particular vehicle was the 48-volt mild hybrid version. This V-Active technology provides electric assistance to the powerful 150-kilowatt, 500-newton-metre Hilux turbo-diesel four-cylinder engine. This new technology delivers smoother, quieter, yet more responsive performance and reduces engine load under acceleration. I took the SR out to the farm for a few days and I have to say the mild hybrid seems to have slightly better economy as well as smoother and more responsive to drive. It's not a full hybrid, unfortunately, but it's more than a gimmick. The SR dual cab isn't quite the entry level, but one up. And while it misses out on a few safety and comfort features, it's relatively well equipped. Two things to note. The tailgate has dampers for assistance in opening and closing. That's good. However, there are no factory-fitted tie-down points in the tub. That's not so good. The Toyota Hilux SR mild hybrid ute is priced from a little over $56,000 plus the usual costs. This is a Motoring Minute. I'm Rob Fraser.
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0: Thanks for tuning in to Overnight Country. 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
0: Hartwig's Spare Parts stock the largest range of heavy truck spare parts outside the metropolitan area, with spares for all models including Western Star, Sterling, Freightliner, Mercedes-Benz and Nissan UD trucks. 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That's 6297 2888.

0: He's best known for his impressive motorcycle riding skills. However, Darrell Beattie spends more time at the wheel of an Iveco Eurocargo these days. The former motorcycle racing champ has chosen an Iveco Eurocargo 4x4 for his off-road motorcycle adventure business. Darrell says he chose the Iveco 4x4 as the support vehicle for his enterprise after seeing the Iveco product do so well in the Paris-Dakar rally over the years. He says the Iveco Tektor 5.9-litre turbo diesel engine is efficient and reliable, and Darrell has tricked up the Eurocargo to go just about anywhere, hauling both passengers and motorcycles. You can check out more details on that on the Behind the Wheel website.
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0: Pretty Little Liar. I took the title for this song from an ad for a TV show of the same name. I've never seen the show Pretty Little Liar, and I know that titles aren't copyright, so I wasn't stealing anything, so I thought, I'm going to write a song about a pretty little liar. And it's another sexy love song, and my definition of a pretty little lie is one that makes us feel good. No damage done. And a little bit sexy. I wrote it with Sam Hawksley, and the best part about this song is the banjo.
1: 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I'll be back after these messages.
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This is Overnight Country with Sean Eisen. Here's Rick Springfield with Jessie's Girl. I actually remember roller skating to this one, believe it or not.

0: 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I'm David Brown.
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0: Well, well, here we all are. This is Sean Eisen with you on Overnight Country. A few people with Yahoo Mail accounts have been telling me recently that Yahoo's forcing everybody to sign up to their social networking network. I've always found that the whole concept of social networking on the internet, whilst it's handy for people that live sort of separated by massive distances, to me the concept of social networking, that's where you actually socialise with human beings. You don't sit and interface with a computer and talk to other people. Maybe as a society, I think perhaps we're taking it all a bit far with this internet thingy and living our whole lives on it. There's that thing, isn't there, Second Life, where people spend hours and hours each day moving a character around on their computer screen, and that's their life. It's I think it's creating a generations of angry shut-ins, really. When I was a youngster, to be an angry shut-in, you really had to work at it. You had to avoid people and growl at people and stuff like that. But now it's becoming very, very easy with the internet. I'm just on the internet. Yeah. Look, how about you come out tonight? Oh, no, I'll be on the internet. Oh, right, well, what about lunch tomorrow? Oh, no, I'll be on the internet. It seems to have become a good and acceptable way to become an angry shut-in, I think, the internet. And a very good morning to our local listeners on the Power Country Network on Rochester FM 88. Hello everyone, this is Sean Eisen with you. In person.
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5: 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That's 5820 7800.
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0: Don't touch that dial. I hate it when people say that. This is Sean Eisen with you until 4 a.m.
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1: Volkswagen recently handed over a huge $15 billion check to the US government, and now a large portion of those funds will go towards cleaner diesel engine technology, particularly in heavy vehicles. The funds were a settlement with the US Federal Trade Commission.

500 is unbeatable value. And the turbo diesel engine gives me the power and range to get me where I need to go with the people that matter most. It's these moments that make up my day, and my Mahindra is there every step of the way.

0: That was Bernie Early, The Truck Stop.
1: This is a request for a very beautiful, very attractive couple called Michael and Alexis. Hello, Michael and Alexis. Thanks for calling up and saying hello.

0: Thanks for joining me. 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
0: Hartwig's Spare Parts stock the largest range of heavy truck spare parts outside the metropolitan area, with spares for all models including Western Star, Sterling, Freightliner, Mercedes-Benz and Nissan UD trucks. Hartwig's also stock a huge range of driveline parts to suit all American models, as well as Caterpillar, Cummins and Detroit. Open Monday to Friday, 7:30 till 7 p.m. and Saturdays 8 till 3 p.m. That's Hartwig's Spare Parts, just off the Hume Highway at the Thaguna exit on the north side of Albury, or phone 6049 6000. That's 6049 6000.
3: Toot, toot, honk.
0: I lost my truck horn sound effect here, so that'll have to do. This is Sean Eisen with you on Overnight Country. Think I can do better. Honk. How's that sound? Here's Bloc Party with a track called Banquet. Bloc Party, of course, are a UK band who sound more like the 80s than the 80s.

0: Jeep has long been associated with the robust four-wheel drive go-anywhere type of vehicles like the Wrangler. But the Compass, which was updated just last year, is more an urban-style SUV. There are a few models, and this week we drove the Limited S model that comes with a 2.4-litre petrol engine, 9-speed automatic transmission, Jeep active four-wheel drive and select terrain system. It provides a good blend of urban comfort and surprising four-wheel drive capability, perfect for forest trails, beach driving or trips to the snow, as well as daily safety in the wet conditions. 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Our model came with optional heated and ventilated front leather seats with multiple electronic adjustments, 10.25-inch digital driver instrument cluster, wireless charging and connectivity for Apple CarPlay and Android Auto, as well as updated advanced driver assist safety systems. 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This is a Motoring Minute. I'm Rob Fraser.
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0: G'day, thanks for joining me. This is Sean Eisen, and a big hello to everyone out there listening on the road. Please drive safe, and let's see if I can help you get where you're heading.
1: He's the man with the Midas touch. A spider's touch.
0: This is Lady Antebellum with Friday Night. They're from Nashville, of course. Apparently, Antebellum is the style of those large plantation houses in the South.

0: Tesla co-founder Ian Wright has turned his attention to making garbage trucks quieter and more efficient and says turbine engines are the answer. Wright has established his own business, Wright Speed, and after initially focusing on electric sports car development, the business is now offering a Boltian electric drivetrain for Mack garbage trucks. Well, the system is also just as at home in city buses and delivery trucks. In fact, FedEx has ordered 25. Wright says an overnight charge of the battery pack provides 32 k's of range. Then the turbine spins up, burning fuel, either diesel or natural gas, to generate electricity to keep the truck moving. In total, the drivetrain has the potential to reduce fuel consumption by 70% and produces up to 400 horsepower.
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0: If you've just tuned in, this is Overnight Country with Sean Eisen. I'll be back after these messages.
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0: Is it a bird? Is it a plane? Is it a balding middle-aged radio announcer trying to be funny? This is Sean Eisen with you.

0: Regular listeners will know that Brianna drove a Genesis GV60 a few months ago and loved it. I wanted the chance to spend some more time in it, and last week I got to drive the performance all-wheel drive model. It's priced from a touch under $115,000 plus the usual costs, so it's a bit expensive, as most EVs are. However, you get a lot for your money. It's stylish, sleek and coupe-like in exterior design. The interior is minimalist and functional. 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The fingerprint recognition seems technology for technology's sake. 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In performance mode, it will do 4-second 0 to 100km times. This comes from the 77.4kWh battery with some 360kW of power and a healthy 700Nm of torque. On a full charge, it's good for about 450 kilometres. Charging at fast charges isn't bad, but doing it at home on a normal 10-amp, 240-volt plug takes forever. Overall, I really like the Genesis GV60. This is a Motoring Minute. I'm Rob Fraser.
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0: 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I'll be back after these messages.
1: This siren is part of the new bushfire alert levels. You may hear it over the radio if a bushfire is in your area. May? Because some fires will move so fast they can be on top of you before there is time to give any warning at all. Listen for a siren, but don't wait for one. If you do nothing until a bushfire is on top of you, you may die. Prepare, act, survive. 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
0: Sean Eisen with you tonight on Overnight Country right around Australia. And regular listeners to this program will know my fondness for English comedy magazine Viz, and they've got an interesting article in this month's edition that says, end of the winning line for scum, says prize watchdogs, that's your lotto. Low-class vermin are to be barred from winning the lottery, after a survey by the Daily Mail showed that large wins by Scroots made many of its readers physically sick. The report found that 108% of male readers thought it unfair that while they were mowing their lawns and worrying about their endowment policies, hordes of dole cheats, single mums and immigrants could be lying around at home collecting as much as $1 million per hour playing scratch cards and daily play games. Now Camelot bosses are to restrict large lottery wins so that only the middle classes scoop the jackpot. Chief Executive Sir Thomas Tith said,

0: automatically thrown in the bin, he added. The news was greeted with warm approval by decent people all over the country. Daily Mail reader Thomas Trevelyan said, "It's a victory for common sense. I'm out washing and dry waxing my car at 7:30 every morning. Why should some lazy layabout win my money?" Daily Mail editor Paul High Blood Pressure was delighted with Camelot's decision. "This is wonderful news. It's about time these scums found out what it's like to lose," he told reporters. "Now we're going to launch a campaign to prevent homosexuals from matching more than three numbers in the lotto draw and to stop them from being able to choose a thunderball," he added. And a very good morning to our local listeners on the Power Country Network on BAM FM 88. Hi, thanks for tuning in. I hope you're enjoying the tunes as much as I am tonight. More coming up after this.
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3: 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The tree fellers carry out removal of difficult and dangerous trees and have a 24-hour emergency call out. 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
0: Is it a bird? Is it a plane? Is it a balding middle-aged radio announcer trying to be funny? This is Sean Eisen with you.

0: The Australian truck market enjoyed a slight rise in sales overall in September, with Isuzu once again proving the brand to beat. In total, 2,881 new heavy vehicles were delivered to customers, that number up 0.6% on the same month last year. Overall, across the first 9 months of the year, sales are up 2.2%. Isuzu sold 780 trucks in the month, followed by Hino, 392, Fuso, 330, Kenworth, 195, Iveco, 170, and also in triple figures was Volvo Commercial with 118.
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1: Hi, this is Lee Kernaghan here, and we're all heading for the mighty Tamworth Country Music Festival. It's on for 10 days, climaxing with the Country Music Awards of Australia. 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
0: How are you tonight? This is Sean Eisen spinning the discs until 4 a.m.

0: There's been quite a lot of press lately about the all-new Toyota Prado. The model has been a staple seller for Toyota for many years. Often these vehicles are fitted with a wide range of aftermarket accessories. The latest model has the newish 48-volt hybrid system incorporated in the engine. This adds a lot of benefits like better economy, stop-start facility and more. But it also may add complications for buyers that are intending to add aftermarket accessories. This is particularly applicable for anything that attaches to the electrics. This includes a wiring harness for towing, driving lights, winch, and even a dual battery system. It has to do with the relationship between the 12 and the 48-volt systems. I asked Toyota about this and they responded with, "We recommend fitting genuine Toyota accessories only." Well, that's all very well, but for the hundreds of thousands of Land Cruisers, Prados and Hiluxes out there that are fitted with aftermarket gear, that doesn't always wash. So before you go too far, you may wish to get confirmation from your Toyota dealer and or aftermarket specialist that you can actually do what you want to do before you put the order in for the new Prado. This is a Motoring Minute. I'm Rob Fraser.
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0: The Australian Trucking Association has welcomed a federal court stay on the introduction of the Contractor Driver Minimum Payments Road Safety Remuneration Order, claiming the introduction of the order would affect the livelihoods of thousands of contractors across Australia. The ATA says the federal government needs to scrap both the Road Safety Remuneration Tribunal and the Road Safety Remuneration Act. ATA Chair Nolene Watson telling us that they won't make any appreciable impact on road safety and will have a negative economic impact moving forward. And Pirelli has announced a plan to start selling truck and bus tyres in North America. Part of an aggressive global growth strategy, Pirelli has already been trialling its tyres in the US and Canada, and the tyres come with a stamp of approval from many Australian operators.
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0: women too.
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Dingoes, the Australian group. It's called A Boy on the Run. Good afternoon. Welcome Monday afternoon drive time. Brent Stevens with you right through until 6 o'clock tonight. Hope you're having a great Monday. Hope you had a great weekend. Did you survive the emergency alert an hour or so ago? Yeah, it was all popped up, and 10 seconds later, it's gone. 4 minutes past the hour of three. Let's start with Australia's own Christine Arnoux. It's called My Island Home.

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3: Following these simple rules will make using roundabouts easier. The roundabout sign means slow down and prepare to give way. So as you're approaching a roundabout, you must slow down and if necessary stop and give way to traffic already on the roundabout. When there is a safe gap in the traffic, enter the roundabout. You must also indicate left when exiting. Remember, slow down and give way to traffic already on the roundabout. The road is there to share.
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3: Weather. Time to have a look at the all-important weather for tomorrow. Of course, tomorrow, Tuesday, the 28th day of July. Thanks to the Bureau of Meteorology, starting off in Perth. Partly cloudy tomorrow and 18. Adelaide showers and 15. Melbourne showers developing, windy and 17. Hobart showers and 16. Looking at our nation's capital, Canberra tomorrow morning. Frost followed by a partly cloudy day. Getting down to minus 1 tonight, a top tomorrow of 13. Sydney, sunny and 21. Sunny for Newcastle, 21. Heading towards Queensland, Brisbane, a shower or two and 22. Darwin, sunny and 31. And finally for Alice Springs, morning frost, sunny day and 19 degrees. 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As we usually do at this time, let's say hi to all of our emergency services, our police, ambulance, fire, as well as our doctors and nurses, staff and residents in all nursing homes, and everyone listening wherever you are, whatever you are doing. Thank you for having us on. School zones current until 4 o'clock this afternoon, so if you're travelling around, be careful on the roads.

0: Yeah, Are You Gonna Be My Girl, Australian group Jet, love it. Before that, Bread and Diary. You're with ZFM Power Country Radio 16 and the Hume Travel Network, 23 minutes past the hour of 3. Let's have a look who our feature is for this hour.
1: Happy birthday to you. Happy
0: would have been celebrating 93 years today, Nicholas Wells Reynolds, better known by the name Nick Reynolds. He was born on this day, the 27th of July 1933 in San Diego, California. Passed away the 1st of October 2008 at the age of 75 in San Diego. Of course, American folk musician and recording artist. One of the founding members of the group we're going to feature this hour, they're called the Kingston Trio, whose folk and folk style material captured international attention throughout the late 50s and early 60s. They had some great hits, including this one, Your Land Is My Land. Here is the Kingston Trio.

0: great live performance. The Kingston Trio celebrating the what would have been the 93rd birthday today, of course, of founding member, of course, Nick Reynolds. You're with ZFM Power Country Radio 16 and the Hume Travel Network. It is Monday afternoon drive time. Brent Stevens in the chair right through until 6 o'clock tonight. It's 21 minutes to the hour of 4. More great music coming up in just a moment.
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0: Yes, a little bit of heavy rock, of course. Group called Quiet Riot, and the track's called Metal Health, Bang Your Head. 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
1: BehindTheWheel.com.au. Paul Marrick's been test driving the new BMW 3 Series. Paul had the mid-spec 328i, which will set you back from about $64,000. Its four-cylinder petrol engine certainly has plenty of get-up and go, and fuel economy is great. But Paul says, overall, he was a little bit disappointed.
2: The steering is the major letdown here, and it's a real shame to see that they've erred on the side of conservatism and sort of trended away from that sportiness. And the other issue I found as well, the brakes were fantastic, but because of the stop-start service, as you approach a stop, the car will switch off, but it'll do so violently because it's almost in a race to switch off. So what it'll do, you'll come to a stop, and before you're ready to actually stop, the car will sort of jam on the brakes for you and then switch off. It's almost as if to say that it wants to turn off now just so it can save that little bit extra fuel. So that was also extremely frustrating.
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1: Welcome along to our Music Memories. And your host, Brent

Yeah, what stronger, what doesn't kill you, of course, the voice of Kelly Clarkson starting our middle hour of this Monday. Hope you have a great Monday wherever you are, whatever you're doing. Cold weather, yes, it's been cool, hasn't it? We'll have a look at the weather in about 10 minutes time, 4 minutes past four to take us there. Here is some more music. Here is Gilbert O'Sullivan and Alone Again, naturally.

0: 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The tree fellers carry out removal of difficult and dangerous trees and have a 24-hour emergency call out. So phone for a free, no obligation quote 0429 843 992 or 5453 1827.
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6: Pop those down there. You're okay. Just did it because he likes you. Why? Why are you doing? You're okay. 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
7: Violence against women starts with disrespect. The excuses we make, allow it to grow. 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Let's stop it at the start. Authorised by the Australian Government, Canberra.

Yes, John Denver, of course, Annie's Song, what a great track. Before that, Pink Gander, Raise Your Glass, approaching 23 minutes past the hour of 4. Let's have a look at our feature is for this hour. Happy birthday, the lovely lady, Bobby Gentry. She was born Roberta Lee Streeter on this day, the 27th day of July 1942, celebrating 84 years today, born near Woodland in Mississippi. Of course, American retired singer-songwriter, one of the first female artists in the United States to compose and produce her own material. She rose to fame in 1967 with the track Ode to Billy Joe. The track spent 4 weeks at number one on the Billboard Hot 100 charts and third in the Billboard year-end chart of 1967, earning Gentry a Grammy Award for Best New Artist and Best Female Pop Vocal Performance in 1968. She charted 11 singles over her history. Her album Fancy brought her a Grammy nomination for Best Female Pop Vocal Performance. Her first albums, she had a successful run on a variety show in Las Vegas. In the late 70s, she lost interest in performing and retired from the music industry. Of course, had some great hits. Here's that big hit from her, Ode to Billy Joe. Here is Bobby Gentry.

0: Yeah, the son of a preacher man, of course, celebrating a birthday today. Of course, the great Bobby Gentry celebrating 84 years today. Happy birthday to, of course, Bobby Gentry, born, of course, Roberta Lee Streeter. Let's have a look who else is having a birthday or would have been having a birthday on this day, the 27th of June. Andy White from the Beatles, Bobby Gentry we just did, Bobby Rondinell from Blue Oyster Cult as well as Black Sabbath, Conway Savage from Nick Cave and the Bad Seeds, Dave Schultz from Berlin, from the group Berlin, Harvey Fuqua from the Moonglows, Henry D. Haynes from Homer and Jethro, Maureen McGovern was born on this day in 1949, Nick Reynolds we did from Kingston Trio, and finally born in 1951, Tris Imbunden. And if you're having a birthday on this Monday, the 27th day of July, or you had a birthday over the weekend, have you had a great birthday? Many happy returns from the staff and listeners here at ZFM Power Country Radio 16 and the Hume Travel Network. 20 minutes to the hour of 5, Monday afternoon drive time. I'm Brent Stevens with you until 6 o'clock tonight.
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0: 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You're with ZFM, Power Country Radio 16, and the Hume Travel Network on this Monday afternoon. Hope you're having a great Monday wherever you are, whatever you're doing. It's 12 minutes to the hour of 5, time for Behind the Wheel.
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A gentleman called Montel Johnson starting our final hour, and this is how we do it. Yeah, well, okay. You're with ZFM Power Country Radio 16 and the Hume Travel Network. 4 minutes past the hour of five. Welcome to the final hour. Some great music lined up this hour, so settle back and enjoy. We're going to start this hour with a classic duet from Carly Simon teaming up with James Taylor and Mockingbird.

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1: Weather. Time to have a look at our weather for the final time. The weather for tomorrow, of course, tomorrow, Tuesday, the 28th day of July. Thanks to the Bureau of Meteorology. This is an updated version. We thank them for their support. Starting off in Perth, partly cloudy tomorrow in 18. Adelaide, showers and 15. Melbourne, showers developing, windy as well, and 17. Hobart, showers and 16. Looking at our nation's capital, morning frost followed by a partly cloudy day, getting down to -1 tonight, a top tomorrow of 14. For Sydney, sunny and 21, sunny for Newcastle and 22. Heading towards Queensland, Brisbane, a shower or two and 22. Darwin, sunny and 31. And finally, for Alice Springs, morning frost, sunny day, 0 tonight, a top tomorrow of 19 degrees. 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Coming up, we have an Australian musician, would have been celebrating a birthday today, unfortunately passed away in 2012. We'll tell you who that is in just a moment. 16 minutes past the hour of five to take us there. John Lennon's son, Julian, and Now You're in Heaven.

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And of course, Kenny Rogers, classic country, and Ruby, Don't Take Your Love to Town. Before that, Julian Lennon, and Now You're in Heaven. You're with ZFM, Power Country, Radio 16, and the Hume Travel Network. 23 minutes past five. Let's have

Have a look at our feature for this hour. On this day, the 27th day of July in 2012, we lost a great Australian, Darryl Cotton. He was born Darryl Grant Cotton on the 4th of September 1949 in Adelaide, South Australia. He passed away on this day in 2012, age 62, in Melbourne. Of course, Australian pop, rock singer-songwriter, television presenter and actor, founding member of the Australian rock group Zoot from 1965 with Bee Birtles, who would later join by Rick Brewster and Rick Springfield. As a solo artist, Cotton released the album's Best Seat in the House, It's Rock and Roll, Rock and Good Fun, and Let the Children Sing, of course, had some great hits. He was also a presenter of a TV show. He died after being diagnosed with liver cancer at the age of 62, of course. One of his great solo tracks, apart from being with Zoot, which we will feature, his solo track was this one. It's called Same Old Girl. Here is Darryl Cotton.

Yes, what a great loss to the music industry. Of course, the one and only Daryl Cotton passed away on this day in 2012. Also on this day, we lost great artist Bob Hope passed away on this day in 2003. Bobby Day from Bob and Earl, as well as the Hollywood Flames. Harry Edison from Count Basie and his orchestra. And finally, Leon Wilkerson from the great group Lynyrd Skynyrd. And you're with ZFM Power Country Radio 16 and the Hume Travel Network Monday afternoon drive time. Brent Stevens with you, 23 minutes to the hour of 6.

talking about? It's a smartphone, dude, I can live without it. 12-hour shift, gotta stay alert. A cheeky little text, well, it never hurt.

0: 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It's in neighbourhoods where you'd least expect it.
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Yes, of course, one of the great groups of all time. 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Join us after midnight tonight. Sean Eisen's in the chair to take you through the early hours of Tuesday morning, midnight till 3 a.m. Well, that's me for this. It's 12 minutes to the hour of 6. That's me for this Monday. I'll be back tomorrow afternoon, 3 o'clock, with more fun and games we call Drive Time. Till then, have a great Tuesday, won't you? Look after each other, but more importantly, look after yourself. Here's a group called Heatwave. The one's called Always and Forever. Good afternoon, everyone.

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2: 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What's wrong with him?
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1: Your boomerang won't come back?
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0: This is nice, isn't it? 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What a way to spend an evening. Sitting on a rock in the middle of the desert with me boomerang in me hand. I should very likely get bushwhacked. Bushwhacking animal. Think I'll make a nice cup of tea. Good gracious. There goes a kangaroo. I must have a practice with me boomerang. Hitting right behind the left heel. Now then, slowly back.
1: If you throw that thing at me, I'll jump right on your head.
0: Isn't it marvellous? I've got a land full of kangaroos and I like to pick that one.

0: big disgrace, the aborigine ring. 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Don't worry, boy, I know the trick, and to you I'm gonna show it. If you want your boomerang to come back, well, first you've got to throw it.
1: Oh, yes, never thought of that. Daddy will be pleased. Must have a go. Excuse me. Now then, slowly back and throw.
2: 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How fast are you going now?
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0: Welcome to Beyond Birth Trauma, From Burden to Brilliance, where we uncover the powerful truth about your beginnings and how they've shaped your entire life. I'm Shannon O'Flaherty, and in this show, we are not just exploring your birth, we are dismantling the chains of generational trauma. We're diving into the core of who you are, peeling back layers of inherited beliefs and behaviors that have held you back for far too long. This isn't just about understanding your past, it is about reclaiming your future. Get ready to break free. This is Beyond Birth Trauma, From Burden to Brilliance, and your transformation starts now. Hi, everybody. Shannon O'Flaherty here. Welcome to Beyond Birth Trauma, From Burden to Brilliance. And my guest today is Dr. Virginie Aimaud, a sexual empowerment facilitator and what she beautifully calls a sexual priestess, who guides women back to themselves through erotic energy, somatic practice, and the deep wisdom of their own bodies. Virginie's own path began in the darkness that followed the birth of her son, and what she found on the other side of that will surprise you, inspire you, and quite possibly change how you see yourself. Dr. Virginie Aimaud helps women feel sensually alive in their bodies and infuse that aliveness back into their relationship. She spent years building an impressive life as a UN diplomat until postpartum depression and the collapse of her marriage forced her to face what she'd been avoiding. Piece by piece, she came back home to her body and discovered that desire goes silent when we abandon ourselves. A certified erotic blueprint coach, she created the Erotic Reconnection Method as a map guiding women back to their energy and erotic vitality, and couples who've become roommates back to being lovers. So you don't have to spend a decade and lose a marriage finding the way on your own. She invites you to walk it with her. And if you go on the Transformation Talk Radio website, you'll see that there's a free giveaway of a resource to help get you in the mood. So welcome, welcome, Virginie. I'm so happy to have you here as my guest today.
1: Me too. Me too. I'm so happy we get to connect again, Shannon. It's a pleasure.
0: Yes, it is. And Virginie, before we go anywhere, I really wanted to start with your son's birth because you described it as a mystical experience. So can you tell us what happened?
1: Yeah, so I guess that there are so many women who have different birth stories, and I'm part of the lucky ones, I would say, and not everybody has the luck of that. But I had a very beautiful, but also very it's a challenge, also, right? But a natural birth at home, which was quite a journey to start from. But anyway, that was not like from the beginning assured that I could do that at home because my son was first placed reverse in my belly. So it took a while. And it took, like, I was lucky also to find some practitioner that helped me move baby in the right position so he can have a vaginal birth. Anyway. So it was like something I really fought for, to have this natural birth with a doula at home. And the magical part started when the body took over. At one point, I was in an altered state of consciousness in a way, and I was not hearing people talking around. I was in another state. And I remember that I was surrendering to this, and I was feeling that my body was doing what it needed to do. And I released the control, and I was just moving around. And people were talking, and I was really not hearing what they were saying. I was like in a zone. And to this day, my body doesn't remember any pain. Like, as I have no It's like the pain did not register in my body. Mm-hmm. It's like the, so that was magical in a way. And that also, I felt very, at the same time, I was there, I was present, but like, you know, when you're meditating and you're like between sleep and dream, that was
0: absolutely
1: kind of
0: annoying. Yeah. And, I resonate with that. Being in the zone, like really concentrating on birthing.
1: I felt like I was high, but mm-hmm. without taking any substance. And I, but my body was shooting, was pouring the hormones and the chemicals by its own. And, so my son came. So I was telling you this magical experience. This was mystical in a way. And I was, it was a high, mm-hmm. if you could say. This was a very, like, you know, when you are like experiencing a very high, that was a very high mm-hmm. for me. And what I was telling you, and when you were asking me to be interviewed for this podcast, and I was reflecting on this experience, and I was telling you the hard part for me, the crash happened after the birth. Birth itself was this high, mystical experience where I felt my body was like releasing all the chemicals I needed to not feel any pain and have this natural birth come like magical. And then after that, I was like a mother and I had this this baby and I wanted to feed and I was like, it's like I was crashing into reality like very hard.
0: Mm-hmm.
1: That's how it felt.
0: When I didn't know, fascinating during the process of birth. I remember when I thought it was so cool that my body knew what to do and like mm-hmm. that I was in this dance with my baby, that the baby uh-huh. and my body uh-huh. were in sync with each other. And I found the whole thing so fascinating. I mean, I guess it hurt, but that pain isn't what stuck with me either, which is quite interesting. Yeah. So then we get through that. There's this whole challenge of birthing the baby, especially breech, which is more difficult. Mm-hmm. And then you're a new mother and you have, well, that's different for every young new mother out there too. What happens in your body and your sense of self in those early years of motherhood?
1: Yes.
0: So what happened for you?
1: Yeah, so for me, I felt very much alone in this. Mm-hmm. And, you know, if there was one thing that I would, like, change or tell people, whatever, was, like, please take care that you have a support system in place around you and mm-hmm. Especially sisterhood, other people, family, whatever. My experience was that I was living in Germany at the time, so my family is in France. I come from France. I changed countries to be with the man I met and I fell in love with and married, and I was pretty isolated in terms of social context. And mm-hmm. and after, so this after birth was even more, because I was not, like, my most social interaction I had were through work. I was mm-hmm. at the time already like working for the United Nations. I had reached a super high level. I was a head of section, which is a really high level job. And I was responsible for a team. And I was traveling 3 times a month in other countries. I was doing a lot of work and I was involved a lot. So I came from this was my before the birth. Where I remember the midwife had to tell me, you know, there's a need that you're going to give birth, right? Because I was continuing, I was working even with everything. And I went into this with unprepared. I was preparing for the birth. I was not preparing for motherhood. And I feel like that was a big gap. And that was a mistake. maybe, if I could call it like that, then I would. Anyway.
0: Well, there's so a lot of books that focus on pregnancy and birth, but then what about right after that? Your body's a hormonal mess. It's trying to re-regulate and create new hormones and breastfeeding and healing from the pregnancy. You're completely exhausted. You've got this new baby. Who knows what to do with this? I mean, we have our intuition, but there's at least, I'm not sure when you gave birth, but for me, 35 years ago almost, there weren't books about being a new mother and what you could expect from that. So it's a whole different phase from giving birth. Yeah.
1: You know, there are lots of processes and it's a complex layered into our own wounding, traumas, things that happen for us, where we are in life, whatever. But I felt like for me, I was really blinding myself to the reality of what I was going into. And so, as I said, I was high into birthing, but never occurred to me that I had to be prepared for motherhood and what's going to happen now. What's happening to my body, like you said, like how do I come back? How do I heal? And what do I have to put in place for this life to work for me?
0: Were you planning on going back to work after having the baby?
1: Yes. And that was the big conflict inside of me, because I was planning to come back. And from the United Nations I was working at the time, we didn't have maternity leave more than, I think it was 2 months or three, like two and a half months or something, 3 months. And I realized that this is 3 months that I was a mess. I didn't know how to do that physically, because as I was saying, I didn't know at the time, but I went into postpartum depression, which means very low energy. Like I felt like I was really so tired all the time, and I thought it was normal, but the tiredness didn't subside after 3 months, 4 months, 5 months. It just continues, and I was depressed, and I didn't realize that what was happening. I was my focus was so much on the baby and the development of the baby and what my son needs and what I have to do, but I was not focusing on me at all. Like, forget this.
0: I think very few women focus on themselves after having the baby because it's all consuming. Right. And I mean, postpartum depression, I guess, I'm not really sure what causes it. Is there a chemical imbalance or do you know?
1: Yeah, I think it's coming from this hormonal crash. And for some of us, it's harder than others. And so the biochemical reactions make it like it starts the process. So normally you should be able to come back from it, or there are people who come back from it quicker. And in my case, I didn't spot it. I didn't reflect on that. I was very much, I don't know in which silo I was. I really wonder that I didn't get any messages or like proper information, whatever. But this depression that initiated from this biochemical crash was continuing because there was already something in my psyche, in my life that made it possible for this to continue on. Like it's not just one factor, right? It's a combination of factors. And as I said, like inner child's issues, wanting, like lots of things were part of the complex layered that causes that. So I cannot say it's one thing, but it is definitely a big factor. And so after that, the thing continued. So I took a leave. I took a longer leave. So I unpaid leave after my maternity leave. And still, I went back to work after 7 months, and I felt like it's not possible. I was just like, I'm not surviving this. I'm still breastfeeding. I'm going to work with shirt with a lot of wet coming out. I was a mess.
0: Such a glamorous time.
1: Oh my God, I was not even able to concentrate. My mind was not focusing. I was not into it. I was like, people were asking me about missions and doing things, and I was like, I'm not able to do this high level meetings. I'm not able to travel to India, to Africa, to different what I was doing before. And so I was like, So I made a decision that I realized was based on me not being healed, not really by really choosing. I didn't think I really want to be a stay-at-home mom. I didn't want that at all, I think. I think my whole thing was I wanted to do this career. I was really happy in what I was doing, and I wanted to continue. But I made the decision based on I'm not able to, so I decided to resign from my job, which was
0: that's
1: a civil servant, being
0: a huge inner turmoil. You're trying to be the new mother, you want to keep the career, but your body and your mind are not playing. That's hard.
1: So after I did that, I realized, my life is now, I'm at home. And I have to take care of this child, and now I don't have any social context, and like you say, my sense of identity completely exploded, and I am lost. But now I'm alone, and I'm in a house in the countryside with a child.
0: Were you with your husband still?
1: So my husband at the time was still pursuing his career. So after he took a little time at the beginning, but he went back to work, and then he was working in another city, which means that he was away 4 or 5 days a week, and then coming back on the weekend. So I was alone a lot of the time, and I was really, it was scary, and I was like, all my energy is about surviving the day. Like, I'm surviving the day.
0: You said that this experience that you had in this loneliness after the baby and just survival mode is why you now help other women. What do you wish somebody had said to you or done for you to help you in that time?
1: Oh gosh, I wish somebody had really shake me off. I'd like say, hey, this is what's happening. But it took me a while. It took me 3 or 4 years to go and see somebody who actually diagnosed, like a psychologist, and said, you have postpartum depression and you need to be helped with that now. And imagine 3 or 4 years doing this. And on these 3 or 4 years, the resentment built up, the disconnection with my husband, the father of my son, really grew. And we grew apart. I didn't have, like in this time, I didn't have any libido. I didn't have any attraction, desire. I was just surviving and no energy for anything else. And I was feeling no nourishment, no nothing coming to sustain me and to bring me up. And so, the relationship was getting worse and worse. And
0: I mean, it's interesting because it's like

0: And everybody thinks you're lucky because you're at home. What do you complain about? Right? You should be happy your husband is going and on working. And so I have only to take care of the baby only. And I say that's with, because I know many women were, and some women have several babies at home, like children, plural. And I had only one. And I felt like so overwhelmed. And I like just the taking care of things of everyday life. And I felt not seen, unheard. Like you said, it was this identity loss that I didn't realize that nobody was seeing. I was grieving without knowing that I was doing that. And I was feeling guilty that I was not able to be happy.
1: Yeah, you've got this new baby, you're supposed to be in joy, blah, blah, blah, yet you're just completely turned inside out and nobody understands. Yeah, that's hard. That's hard. I mean, even perfect births, wonderful babies, happy mothers, it's still full on, especially with the first baby, to have to be responsible for another human's well-being. Every little, it's 24/7, it's full on. And the lack of sleep, I'm watching my own daughter-in-law go through this now. No issues, but it's still, I remember, I look back, I think, gosh, this is why we do this when we're young, because you need the energy.
0: And so we were talking about the relationship, and I was saying to you that, so there is this whole part that needed healing, but also in the dynamics of the relationship, in the not happening. So one thing that was really like a big symptom, it was one of the symptoms, like one of the like more felt visible thing, was this lack of desire and no libido. And I know many women struggle with that as well, and men also. Mm-hmm. And so it's... After, so in the end, I'm just making it short, my partner, this, like, left me and went with another person. And so the relationship didn't survive. So at the end, I realized, I was faced with the fact, I was like, oh my God, like, I need to do something. I don't know what's happening with me, with my body. Am I going to stay like this forever? I need to find this energy back, because I was otherwise a pretty lively person. And so that's what started me on this journey to look for information about sexuality, about people, about desire, about feminine. Yeah.
1: That's very wise. We're all the only person who can pull ourselves out of anything that we're in. Yes, there's other people who can help us, but you have to get to that point where you make that decision, like, okay, well, I can stay a victim and sad and depressed forever, or I can choose a different way and climb out of this hole. So well done for that. So you realize that, okay, now the marriage is done, you still have this baby. Were you still in the depression at this point in time?
0: I started to start a path of healing at this moment. Mm-hmm. So I started a long journey of doing different modalities of work. I did a lot of energy healing. I went through a modality to become more conscious. And so there were lots. I did a lot of things at the time to come out of it. And one of the things I did was to discover about sexuality and the feminine energy. And so one of them, I remember my first course was how to become a sexual goddess. So
1: well done. There you are.
0: So it was like, okay, this is so far away from the reality, but it felt like there was something about the sacred sexuality, like the understanding that the sexual energy is the life force. And I was I was deeply feeling this and knowing this somehow. And it felt like it was so far away from my everyday life, but this is where I wanted to go. So this is one thing that was like calling me, this more sacred aspect of us as women and having access to that. And then I discovered also through this path

0: work of Jaya, who's a sex world-known sex educator, and she's the creator of the Erotic Blueprints. So I started the path of learning about erotic blueprints. Like, what mm-hmm. is the erotic blueprint? What does it mean? What is
1: an erotic blueprint, and what does that mean in a nutshell? Okay. Can you tell us?
0: So this is a very interesting thing. This is where I became a coach. I became a coach in the end of this method, and I became licensed. I'm still licensed from JS work every year, you know, like we. So the erotic blueprints are our path to our pathways to turn on. What is turning us on? What is how the desire works for us? And like we know, many people know love languages, the five love languages. We have different mm-hmm. ways to express our love mm-hmm. and receive love. And the same way in the erotic realm, we have different ways and different pathways to turn on, to desire, what lights us on, like what makes us ignited mm-hmm. from the inside. And so there are five types. And this is so brilliant, because when you start to look at this, and 500,000 people, I think more than that now, took a quiz. And so this has been statistically proven by so many people who really went into this over the years. And once you know who you are and as an erotic being and who your partner is, because when you meet people and you have partners, you will understand also that some partners are like, oh, it fits perfect. We are very in resonance in how we approach things. And then some others is more clunky, or it's more, we are different. At the beginning, I want to say also that the beginning, it doesn't show so much because the attraction is so high and we are high on hormones again. But when the time goes, the reality, that nature of our erotic blueprint becomes more apparent. So
1: what about if you don't have a partner? Because there's a lot of people who are single and they don't want to lose that sense of sexuality and eroticism with themselves or so just energetically.
0: Important. So one of the biggest work I do is to make women feel conquered a sense of freedom and liberation of the need of a partner, the validation,
1: the need of a partner.
0: Somebody who will read you better than you, who knows what to do with you. Yeah. This need of, and then also the pushing away your own, giving the responsibility to somebody else or for your pleasure. So this is one of the biggest hurdles, let's say, we do in this path to become a sexual goddess in a way. Mm-hmm. Because once it sounds like this, but it doesn't mean you don't have to. It doesn't mean you don't need a partner. It doesn't mean that you have to be on your own forever or whatever. It doesn't mean anything like that. It means like, when you choose to have a partner, or when it happens that you find a person in your life with whom you can share intimacy with, then it's going to be so much more pleasurable, and so much you can set up something much more according to you if you know who you are and what you want.
1: Well, also, if you think about law of attraction, if you're congruent with yourself and you know what your energy is and you're stimulating your sexual and erotic energy so that you're not closed down, so that you're open. When you go out in the world, you might appear more beautiful or more attractive somehow energetically, I'm not speaking visually, to others, because you're oozing that kind of sensual alignment within yourself.
0: Absolutely. Mm-hmm. Absolutely. And that's why I feel like sexy is a kind of an illusion. Like, I was in a concert last time with my son, so I'm here in Germany to spend time with him. So we are divorced with his father, but we are in good terms. We are good friends and good parents and co-parents to our child. So So we were together at this young people concert, and there was these dancers on the stage, and they were super. They were dressed in what we will call super sexy way, like very short shorts and t-shirts, and they were behaving on the scene like this and doing all these things. And I feel like it was beautiful, right? They were beautiful women, beautiful, and I was like, yeah, but. You see, this is the trap. Because sexy, it feels like it's supposedly what we are to be. And so we're supposed to be this hypersexual person, like super, what we call sexy in this reality. And at the same time, it's so far away from what we feel inside that we feel we have to put on a show to be that.
1: Oh, and boy, so, you just hit the nail.
0: Yeah, right? So these women, they were on the stage. They were doing the show, so that was their job. So they were doing a good job. But at the same time, I was reflecting on that. I was thinking, yeah, many of us, we are stuck because we're like, imagine like you are just giving birth or you are like a few months and you're like, your hair because of the hormones and you feel bad because your body has changed and you feel like you're gross in your t-shirt which has some milk and some spill and some whatever. And you're like, how am I supposed to be that or to achieve that? There's like a gap or incongruence inside of us. And so we abandon ship.
1: Wearing that mask, putting on the sexy, also sets up that expectation
0: exactly
1: for other people who are viewing you, even if you're not feeling like anybody can put on a short thing and do the show. But if that's not really what you're feeling inside, then you're met with discontent and you're wondering why, because you're displaying one thing and feeling another. But and that's right. Cultural also, right?
0: And also it doesn't create this attraction. And so if you look at in also studies and articles around art of seduction and attraction and what men find attractive, and yeah, I mean, for sure, there would be people who would appreciate this very beautiful person. But also what is making somebody very attractive is not necessarily this visual sexiness, but the inside, like being feeling good with yourself, feeling good in your body, knowing you, feeling confident, and like putting yourself into a room and like knowing like you are, like you are magnetic from being you. And it comes from a totally different space. It's not a show. It's not a performance. It's not something you try to be. It's something you are because you've done this work. So you are attuned to yourself. You're attuned to the moment. You are present with your body. And this is a skill you can learn. This is not something you have to magically be and some are them and some are not. And you can learn it. And you can approach it in a kind of like incremental way, like it's something you can work yourself on. And that's what I do. That's what I do with women. That's why I like showing like how you build up this connection with your own body, attunement with your body, with the partner's body, so that you can feel free. You feel free. You feel like you're creating something.
1: And you're so when women come to you, and maybe you have male clients too, I don't know, but when women come to you, what are they bringing to you that you can help shift for them? Or can you tell us about some of your clients and how your work has helped them?
0: Yeah, so one thing that women would say to me is that they feel invisible or they feel not seen or they feel also that they don't feel the desire sometimes. So sometimes they would feel more attracted to their partner and they feel like their partner doesn't respond to them or they don't know how to approach or they do certain things they think supposedly it should have the right reaction, which is something we work together on. But so they would do certain things, and they would be met with rejection or a partner that is dismissing them, and so they feel very frustrated, or they are themselves feeling like their partner is coming too strong on them, and they feel like they don't have this desire for them, and they wonder where it has gone, and they don't know if they are really the right partner, or if they should look somewhere else, or if they are just abandoning the idea that they will be, like, the sex is really important to them. Sometimes mm-hmm. they're just, like, about to give up, or they almost already given up. And but they feel kind of, is that really all there is? Or, like, there's a doubt.
1: Like, I've pursued so much of my life, really? Is this it?
0: Am I going to stay like this forever? Mm-hmm. Is it not for me? Maybe I'm not sexual. Maybe it's not, like, my thing. I would say, girl, yes, you are. So this is what I want to say to all women. Like, you are a sexual being. You have an organ, which is called a clitoris, which is only function is to give you pleasure. Mm-hmm. Girl, think about that. You are sexual. I'm passionate about that, you see, because I'm getting like, oof. Yes.
1: Let's go.
0: Because this is what we are. And when we are when we are really going into it and really to the crux of it, if, like, this is what Tantra, if you're talking about India or Tao Tantra, but this is all about this ancient wisdom telling you your life force is your sexual energy. Your sexual energy is your life force. You have this inside of you. And when you have access to that, if you have it flowing into your body, it can really become a vector for even spiritual growth, but growth in your life.
1: It's passion is passion. So if you're stimulating passion within yourself, that's going to eke out into all of the other aspects of your life too. You're going to start to feel more passionate about your work, about your friends, about the food you eat. You're just going to feel more passionate.
0: Exactly.
1: All around.
0: And the passion and the pleasure being your everyday thing. It's like, it's not even just about the sex as we are seeing it, like the connection with genitals and so on. It's about you being in your pleasure, in your turn on, in your vital, vibrant state. And if you have this flow, if this flows into you, this will flow into anything in your life, which includes your business. A lot of women who come to me are like me, coaches who are developing their own business, or your career, or your life, in your family, in your relationships, in everything in your life. And really, also your finances.
1: Everything. Root chakra is all about money and safety and security, isn't it? So if your root chakra and your second chakra are working properly, then abundance is going to be flowing to you as well, isn't it?
0: And the same, in the way you could say there's a relation in between the two. Mm-hmm. So if this is not really flowing, it's probable that also in your money life and money situation, things will get a little bit so dried up. Mm-hmm. And what we want is juiciness, and you want to have this juiciness in your life. And this is going to have some. And so there is a part, I say growth, and I say growth because it's the effects of that in your life, but it's also you as a human being. And I know many people who are following you, who are here listening to you, are people who are interested in spiritual evolution, spiritual growth, sure, and want to feel this sense of self also being expanded and being like, okay, I have access to much more of me. And and through the sexual evolution, the erotic world, the erotic art, I call it art, right? Because for me, it's an art. But if you let yourself use this as a vector for you to discover yourself, you will have access to much more aspects of you. You explore yourself. You explore facets of you, aspects of you. Also your lights and your shadows. You are into, it's a way, you know, there are so many ways to enter the field of discovery of yourself, but I like very much this one as a way for you to discover who you are. And so, accept so many things of you, and like it's such a journey.
1: At this phase, so I'm in a very different phase of life than I used to be. Right, I've become a grandmother. And I find myself, even though I'm attracted to men and love all of that, but I'm finding myself really wanting deep connection more than anything, more than just great sex with a friend. I don't want to go have random sex. I used to, but I don't want that. I want deep connection. I want to feel safe enough and seen enough to be truly creative. Does that resonate with where your work goes as a woman moving through menopause and midlife?
0: Girl, 100%. Yes. And so many... And I think this is also the why I call it reconnection, what I'm doing, and because it's such an important aspect, this connection, this deep connection. It's for us, for many of us, I mean, probably most of us, but the most important aspects of getting into a sexual connection with a person is to have this depth of connection. And a person who knows you intimately, it's not just doing some nice stuff with your genitals to have an orgasm, right? It's more than that. And so that's why it's so important to go deeper into the knowledge of you. And that's exactly what we do when I work with clients, is to discover yourself and go into the depth of yourself. So when... I just had a conversation with a client yesterday or 2 days ago. We just had an interview where she was telling about like what changed for her. And she is now able to, she was complaining that she was not meeting the men that were at the level that she wanted. And so she now was able to create this amazing connection with this man that goes so deep and so fulfilling for her, her body, her intellectual, her, like she feels like so enriched in her being.
1: And because that was, she found her own inner goddess. So yes, she's now attracting men who can honor that goddess energy, I guess, instead of just wanting to take what they want.
0: Exactly. Because in this, you said it's so beautiful.
1: Goddess. Goddess.
0: And you're a sexy grandma. Like, I mean, okay, I'm using the term sexy, but I want to say this is, you're very attractive and you're radiating so much of this juiciness and energy. And of course, you deserve and you can find a person that will resonate with that, that will want to honor that in you, that will want to honor this goddess in you, that would want to be like, to, for these aspects of you to grow, you have to give it to yourself. You want to access this identity of sexual goddess, or even if you don't call it sexual, you call it goddess, and you want to become that. And this is the major prior thing you do before you can look around and say, who's the lucky person who's going to be having this journey with me into goddess energy? And so you have a different outlook on life and you attract different types of people. Because otherwise, like you said, in our model of society in which we are raised, like being a good girl, being the one of service to the men, to other people, to our families, to the society, then we are not allowed to say what we want because it's wrong, it's greedy, it's whatever. And so we are having to just say yes to whatever we are offered and so keep ourselves small and shrinked and just, and be unfulfilled because it's part of our life. No. no, girl, no. No, this is not going to be the destiny. And so you really, you swift, like, you flip the switch and you switch the, I don't know, narrative and the story of this, and you're like, no, I am going to become this goddess, and then I'm going to call to me the person who is going to honor that and be so grateful and so happy to be with you in this. And
1: thank you.
0: Yes.
1: When somebody comes to you to work with you, how do you work with your clients? And I know you're developing your first group program. So how do you work with an individual client? How does that take shape? Because yes, we're all sensual goddesses, but we're also all different also, yes. our likes, our dislikes. And yes. Then how do you work with the group? If you could talk about that.
0: So for now, it's individually. I am individually supporting each person, and it's a full-on, it's a 3 months, to sometimes it goes to 6 months, but minimum is 3 months container. And when I say container, that means you are in with me, and I am in with you 100%. And that means that in these 3 months, you have weekly sessions with me, where we have energy work, so we do some practice, some embodiment practices where we work with your body, because your body is the one that needs, you know, to be able to work, that's how you access to this erotic energy. So we do that, and these sessions are very important because they are going to set up. But then I also give you home place. I give you some tasks and give you things to do. So you go in the world, do your thing, and then we have an access. You have access to me via Voxer or WhatsApp, whatever you prefer. So you can send me questions, tell me what's going on in your life, and get feedback. So you are very supported to the maximum. So that's why in 3 months you can make real big progress. You can make breakthrough, and people are surprised how much they can have. In this short amount of time, going from disconnected or feeling numb or feeling desperate, like hopeless almost, and going to the point where they feel really the sexual energy being really alive in their body, feeling this attraction with their partner again, or like knowing where to go from there, like this confidence and this peace that you will have inside of you is immense.
1: Mm-hmm. And so at the end of every show, I mean, really fascinating, Virginie, we could talk for another whole hour, I'm pretty sure. And yeah. Also, there's a free gift for you on the Transformation Talk Radio website, and that's called Getting in the Mood. You want to talk about that quickly?
0: Yes, so I designed something to really start you in a very tangible way on the path of connecting to your inner goddess. So there's a little ritual, a very short practice and a description. And then when you go through this, you get the extra bonus. So it's two bonus in one. And then the second is like a audio guided practice. So you just put it on. Go into your sofa or your favorite seat and then listen to it and feel like the change in your body and the energy. So it's really about initiating this first, like having access to this surge of energy, of ignition, of desire coming to you. And so, yes. So this
1: I did look at that. I missed the 20-minute guided audio practice somehow, but I did the first part, and I thought it was really good to stop and get present and tune into all of those feelings, because like anything you do in life, it's where you put your focus. And so many of us leave ourselves for last or never give ourselves focus. I mean, there's a lot of women who are really shut down. They've never even explored themselves, right? So at whatever level you're at, it takes you in very, very gently.
0: Yes.
1: And At the end of every show, I like to give a few healing downloads related to the subject. So let's just do a few of those now. So put your hands up and your feet flat on the floor. Take a sip of water and just say, if you want to receive this download, just say yes out loud after I say this. I am free from being a mother taking precedence over my pleasure, sexual energy, and prioritizing myself. I am free from needing my partner to be on board. I am free from needing a partner to start my journey to sexual fulfillment. I am free from believing that becoming a mother has cost me my sexuality. I know how to be a mother and a sexual goddess. My erotic energy is sacred, mine, and a source of creative power in every area of my life. Now, in every cell of your body, in every level and plane of your existence. And let that land with you, and you can meditate on that later. And also at the end of every show, Virginie, I like to ask my guest if you could have one thing that everybody would take away from this conversation, what would you like them to know?
0: The goddess is inside of you and is waiting for you to call her.
1: That's wonderful. Did you hear that, everybody? We're all the goddess. Tune in. Yeah. Thank you so much, Virginie. I was so happy to have you here. Yes, yes, that's great. And you're beautiful. You really are a beautiful sexual priestess, goddess. And thanks so much for tuning in and watching live. And love you all so much. Love you. Thank you.
0: Thank you, Shannon.
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1: School zones. Drivers must obey the school zone speed limit of 40 kilometres per hour between the school zone and end school zone signs. The school zone speed limit applies on New South Wales Government school days and during the times on the school zone sign. School zone hours are normally 8 a.m. until 9:30 a.m. and then 2:30 p.m. until 4 p.m. School zones are enforceable on all New South Wales Government school days. These include pupil free days and on the days when non-government schools may or may not be in operation.
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Good morning. You're listening to the Mid-Morning Show on Radio 16 with Sean Eisen. And to start off the show today, a bit of a strangey one. That was the Oils, Midnight Oil with Say Your Prayers. And coming up now, we've got Mike and the Mechanics with Word of Mouth.

That was Mike and the Mechanics with Word of Mouth. And now, coming up, we have Nickelback with Animals.

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4: 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How are you going? On Radio 16, of course, Newcastle's favourite. And before the break, we were listening to Nickelback with Animals. This track is by Paul Coster. It's called Chained to the Wheel. It's a bit of a cover.

Japan. That was a cover, of course, of the Black Sorrows hit. That's Paul Costa with Chain to the Wheel. Here's Prince off, what's probably my favourite Prince album. Here's the title track, Purple Rain, out of 1984.

That's Purple Rain from the movie Purple Rain 2 and the album by Prince. This next track is Red Gum, the Australian folk band with Gladstone Pier out of 1984.

0: 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Country Apartments, the place to stay in Dubbo.
1: Hi, it's Kim here. Don't forget to join me every Monday and Wednesday from 4 o'clock for the Jazz Club right here on Newcastle's Own Radio 16, where good music is just a mouse click away. Are you sitting up late at night? Well, don't forget to join Sean Eisen every evening from midnight through till 4 o'clock, whenever he decides to go home. 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
0: And before the break, we were listening to Red Gum with Gladstone Pier. And coming up now is the Lou Holtz Laugh Club.
4: The Lou Holtz Laugh Club, presided over by America's favorite storyteller, who says,
5: "Men, the only thing I like about women is that they're women."
4: And now, here he is, chairman of the Laugh Club, Lou Holtz.
5: Well, thank you, thank you. I'm glad to see that everybody in the Laugh Club is here today. Everybody, of course, but my secretary, Ginger. So I guess we'll just have to...
6: Oh, here I am, Mr. Holtz. Oh, I'm sorry I'm late, but I dropped my father off at work.
5: Well, that's very nice, Ginger. You know, you hardly ever speak about your father.
6: Well, I didn't realize that, Mr. Holtz. Oh, I'd like you to meet Father.
5: Ginger, I'd like to meet any man who's a father of yours. But, Ginger, what does your father do?
6: Oh, he's very busy right now, Mr. Holtz. He has two jobs.
5: He has two jobs? He must be busy.
6: Oh, yes. In the morning, he watches them excavating for new buildings.
5: And in the afternoon?
6: He watches a man in a restaurant flip pancakes.
5: Some jobs. Sounds like a very important man, your father.
6: Oh, he is, sugar. He's the most important man in our block.
5: How do you account for that?
6: Well, they're always asking him to make after-dinner speeches in the corner lunch wagon.
5: You'll go far, Ginger, and I wish you'd stop now. Here's a little story about an Englishman who is who's riding in a cab in New York City, and the cab driver is very chummy. Have you ever ridden in a cab with a cab driver? Those guys, all they do is talk, talk, talk, talk, talk, talk, talk. And the Englishman, he was very amiable. He liked to talk. So they're going along, and the cab driver says, he says, "Hi, in riddles. Any good on riddles?" "Oh, the English is, I dare say, I'm average, intelligence, you know. Went to Oxford, all that sort of thing, thank you." Well, the cab driver says, "Will you see if you can get this riddle? It's a child of my father's and my mother's. It ain't my sister, it ain't my brother. Who is it?" The Englishman says, "You have me at a grave disadvantage because I don't know your family." Well, the cab driver said, "It's me." "The English says, it's you, yes, that's terribly good. Yes, this is you, of course." "I'll take that back to England. They'll adore that at home. In London, they love that at home." So he goes to England, and he's sitting around the club with all his cronies. He says, "Gentlemen, I have a bit of entertainment for you in the form of a riddle. How does it go? I must get this verbatim." "Oh, yes, of course. Yes, yes, yes, yes. Is that my sister? Is that my brother? Who is it?" They said, "We don't know." He said, "It's a gentleman who drives a taxi in New York City." Well, Ginger, I must run. I gotta go to all my club meetings this afternoon.
6: My goodness, Mr. Holtz. How come you belong to so many clubs?
5: Well, Ginger, it's because of my father. You know, my dad was an eagle, an elk, A moose and a lion.
6: Really, Mr. Holmes? How much did it cost to see him?
5: Oh, what's the use? Meetings adjourned.

I wonder if they ever have been beaten. That's Rose Tattoo with We Can't Be Beaten out of 1982. And here's another Australian band. This is the Skyhooks with Horror Movie out of 1975.

That was the Skyhooks with Horror Movie, and here's Sting with Every Breath You Take out of 1983.

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It's the Beach Boys there. 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